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1: Hey, it's Jess. And is Megan Maroney a marketing genius? She's been toting her new perfume, Calliope, with her on the road while she's doing her Cloud 9 tour and spritzing it.

0: nice little trio for you. It's Hardy with Lauren Elena and Devin Dawson. The song's called One Beer. Hey, it's Jess on Taste of Country Weekend, and Lauren Elena has a new song out with her old pal, Kane Brown. Now, if you're unfamiliar, Lauren Elena and Kane Brown go way back. And when I say way back, I mean like way back. Not just to like early days in Nashville. The two of them went to middle school together. They met because they were in the same choir class. And all throughout the years, they have stayed in contact. And they both ended up in Nashville. And they're both making music. And they're still good friends. And actually, I think their spouses are also friends as well. Like, I think they hang out as families, which I absolutely love. I'm secretly hoping that maybe one day they could, like, join their families together. Maybe with, like, their kids getting married. That's just my hope and dream for Lauren Elena and Kane Brown. But the song that they just put out is called Never Been in Love. They just dropped it on Friday if you want to take a listen to it. Not the first time that they've worked together on a song, by the way. In 2017, they got together for a song called What Ifs. That was a part of a Kane Brown album. This song will be a part of Lauren Elena's new project called Stages, coming out in August.
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21: Lows dip down to about 65 tonight under mainly clear skies. Winds out of the south, 5 to 10 miles per hour. Mainly sunny skies again tomorrow. Daytime highs approaching 93. Partly cloudy skies tomorrow night. Chance of thunderstorms. Lows level off around 67. Slight chance of thunderstorms Monday. High temperatures reach up to 87. 79, lots of sunshine Tuesday. I'm meteorologist Paul Frombly on 97 KICK. Right now, it's 90 degrees.
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going to say it. Nothing chicken fried has ever given me a stomach bug. That is Zach Brown Band on Taste of Country Weekend. Yeah, you've heard about this with produce, right? I guess maybe we're not supposed to eat our fruits and vegetables, at least not right now.

0: Well, that is New Country from Stella Lefty. I'm sure you've heard that one just about everywhere. It's in our song spotlight on Taste of Country Weekend. Hey, it's Jess. Feel free to tell me what you think about that one on our Taste of Country app. Since it is in our song spotlight, we always want to know what you think about it. Speaking of that app, Billy Dukes is here to tell us what's now trending on that Taste of Country app.
1: Welcome back to the stage, Justin Moore, who took a month off the road for what he said was health reasons. We now know that he spent 30 days in rehab, and he says moving forward, he's going to help as many people as he can and hopefully set a better example for his kids. Ashley Cook preparing to drop her new album August 14th. The self-titled album includes the song Baby Blues and 14 more, all co-written by Ashley, who, by the way, is a huge fan of one turn-of-the-century TV show.
2: Always Friends. Friends, always, forever. I watched it this morning on the way to, or about to leave for the office. Big Friends fan. I think, yeah, I'm looking for the Ross to my Rachel for sure.
1: And finally, by now, you've gotten that song Boston stuck in your head. It's country newcomer Stella Lefty, and other artists are noticing it too. Jason Aldean says he knew that song was a hit when his two young kids started running around the house singing it. Stella, by the way, is the daughter of the guy who founded Groupon.
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Are you a summer lover? Like, are you hoping that summer just goes by slowly so you can soak up every single minute of it? Hey, it's Jess and the Taste of Country crew. That's all well and good, but when you've got an album coming out at the end of July, July needs to hurry up. Shaboozey's new album will be here on the 31st.

0: Taste of Country Weekend. That is a double down of Riley Green. We brought you Don't Mind If I Do and Different Round Here. Hey, it's Jess. And have you seen the music video for Riley Green's new song, Think As You Drunk? The song in and of itself is really fun. The music video, I think, is perfect. Now, Riley Green's got a great sense of humor, so he brought that into this music video and into the song itself. But then you think about Riley and his acting career. You know, he was on Marshalls, which he played a very serious role in Marshalls, but he brought a little bit of those acting chops to this music video. I think it is such a great video. Obviously, it's funny. I love the cameo from his dog, Carl, especially when he's arguing with Carl at the bar. Carl's just looking at him like, what? What is going on here? And since that song was really inspired by Toby Keith's song, As Good As I Once Was, he, of course, put a little bit of that influence into the music video as well, even paying tribute to Toby at the end, which was just chef's kiss.
1: When you first saw her, she was out walking her dog. You didn't notice her at first. But when you finally did, it was too late. Because at that moment, you were speeding. She was out walking her dog and only had a second to let go of the leash. Your foot was on the gas, and her life was on the line. Speeding catches up with you. Paid for by NHTSA.
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24: Mainly clear tonight with lows around 65. Winds out of the south, 5 to 10 miles per hour. Mainly clear again tomorrow. Daytime highs approaching 93. Partly cloudy tomorrow night. Chance of thunderstorms. Lows level off around 67. High temperatures reach up to 87 Monday with a slight chance for storms. 79, mainly sunny skies Tuesday. I'm meteorologist Paul Frobley on 97 Kick. Right now, it's 89 degrees.
0: 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You're listening to 97 Kick, your home for the Kelly Jordan Show in the morning and Chris and Chelsea every afternoon.

Idol. Ella Langley is just dominating the Billboard Hot 100 Songs chart right now with three of the top four songs. Of course, her collab with Morgan Wallen, I Can't Love You Anymore, at number four. Be Her at number three. I think you can guess which song is number one. It's Choosin' Texas.

And just like that, the World Cup coming to an end this weekend with Spain and Argentina in the final match. Post Malone going to do the honors and headline the closing ceremony.

0: is Jelly Roll this generation's, I don't know, Johnny Cash? That is Hands Up, New Country from Jelly Roll in our song Spotlight on Taste of Country Weekend. Tell me what you think about that song on our Taste of Country app. He did a music video for that song, filmed it at San Quentin Rehabilitation Center, which, you know, obviously Johnny Cash did an entire album at that facility. So really cool to see Jelly Roll there and spotlighting and highlighting the work that's being done at that place. You know, they've got rehabilitation programs helping people get back on their feet when their sentence has been served and they're getting out. And this just feels like something that is so near and dear to Jelly Roll's heart. I mean, obviously his history and his run-ins with the law and his times being incarcerated, but it's him pouring back into those people. He's like, I've been here and I know that there is light at the end of this tunnel. I know that there is something for you after this chapter, after this season. It doesn't have to end here. That music video, very, very compelling and moving. I mean, the entire thing was filmed in black and white. I mean, it's a good one. You might want to check it out.
1: When you first saw her, she was out walking her dog. You didn't notice her at first. But when you finally did, it was too late. Because at that moment, you were speeding. She was out walking her dog and only had a second to let go of the leash. Your foot was on the gas and her life was on the line. Speeding catches up with you. 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
0: This is Taste of Country Weekend on the Valley's Hit Country 97 Kick.

Taste of Country weekend. Hi, it's Jess. Thanks so much for making us a part of your weekend. Whatever your plans are, we're making them even better with all of your favorite new country. And speaking of country music, you know, the country music family is growing once again with the arrival of a new baby. We'll talk more after a double down of Blake Shelton. Here's Stay Country or Die Tryin'.

0: Blake Shelton and his wife, Gwen Stefani, celebrating 5 years of marriage this year. In fact, their anniversary was earlier this month. That is Happy Anywhere. Before that was also Blake Shelton with Stay Country or Die Tryin', a double down of Blake on Taste of Country Weekend, just like we like it. Every hour, bringing you back-to-back songs from your favorite artists. Speaking of life events for various country artists, we actually just found out that Matt Stell and his wife, Casey, had a baby. No, this isn't a pregnancy announcement. This isn't like the announcement of the baby arriving. This is just casually saying, oh, by the way, I'm having a great summer. All these things have happened, and now I'm a father. This is so Matt Stell, though. I remember when he got engaged. That was in January 2025. He got engaged on January 3rd, and then he got married the very next day to Casey. Like, he just does things his own way, marches to the beat of his own drum. It's one of the reasons why we love him. Now, we don't have any details about this baby. We don't know if it's a boy or a girl, when the baby was born, nothing. We just know he's one proud papa.
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21: Mainly clear tonight with lows around 65. Winds out of the south, 5 to 10 miles per hour. Mainly clear again tomorrow. Daytime highs approaching 93. Partly cloudy tomorrow night. Chance of thunderstorms. Lows level off around 67. High temperatures reach up to 87 Monday with a slight chance for storms. 79, mainly sunny skies Tuesday. I'm meteorologist Paul Frobley on 97 Kick. Currently 85.
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1: Okay, Luke Combs, total professional, doing a show recently, strumming on his guitar during the song Hurricane. Yeah, snapped a string, but didn't miss a beat. And of course, somebody brought him a new guitar.

I'm telling you, it is hard to pick a favorite from Ella Langley's album, Dandelion. So many good songs on that project. This is definitely one of them. It's Loving Life Again. We've got it in our song spotlight for

0: Hey, what's something that's got you loving life again? Maybe you're coming out of a hard season, or there's just something that you can always count on to lift your spirits. Let me know on our Taste of Country app. That is Ella Langley, Loving Life Again, in our song Spotlight. And now I'm turning things over to Addison. She's our social media guru. She's given us an update on our favorite country artist. Take it away, Addison.
1: I have a surprise for you this weekend. Did you know that Jason Aldean's oldest daughter, Keely, is married? He shared the news in an interview recently that she actually got married a year ago. His oldest is 23 years old, and last year she got married in private. He didn't go on to share any further details of where it was or what they looked like what dress she was wearing, or her now husband's name. And I was like, I kind of like that. I mean, here's a 23-year-old that could totally be more in the public eye, share it all over People Magazine, all the above, but she decided, no, I'm good. I want it to be intimate and private, and all we know is that she's now a married woman. Jason also has a daughter, Kendall, and then son, Memphis, and daughter, Navy. And his two youngest, yes, Memphis and Navy, are obsessed with Stella Lefty over their own father. During the same interview, he was saying that when it comes to the music that is played in their household, you can hear Boston, that is Stella Lefty's viral hit, before you can hear some Jason Aldean, but he said it's okay because he equally is just as obsessed. If you love Dutton Ranch and are sad, like me, that season one has officially ended, there is a new Taylor Sheridan show. Season 3 of Landman is also coming, but in between these two, no one's talking about this new show, The Laird. It's a Scottish-themed drama filmed in Scotland, and the description of the show sounds very much so similar to Yellowstone. If you want to catch more on that, head on over to tasteofcountry.com, and if you're missing Dutton Ranch as much as I am, guess what? You can head on over to Taste of Country's Instagram and check out clips from my interview with Finn Little and Natalie Allyn Lynn, who played Carter and Oriana, or catch the full interview over on our YouTube page. That's at Taste of Country. Have a great weekend, y'all.
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Taste of Country Weekend. Justin Moore taking some time away to work on himself, spending 30 days in rehab. He said, honestly, being able to share with his fans that he's now sober has been such a weight off of his shoulders.

0: Are you a Dutton Ranch fan? Well, I've got good news for you about season two coming up after a double down of Sam Hunt. Here's Bonnie Like a Back Road.
1: Got a girl.

0: It's a double down of Sam Hunt on Taste of Country Weekend with Body Like a Back Road. Of course, that one right there, Take Your Time. It's Jess and the Taste of Country crew. I think that we don't want Taylor Sheridan and the crew of Dutton Ranch to take their time before season two because we are ready for it. We're feeling a little bit of a void here after season one has ended. But I've got good news about season two. If you thought season one was good, season two will be even better. That is a guarantee because Taylor Sheridan is going to be more involved with season two. Not to say that he was completely hands-off with season one. He just wasn't in it as much as he usually is with his projects. You know, he's been busy with the other 17 things that he's been working on that are all, you know, seemingly filming, like, at the same time. But Kelly Riley said that he is going to be more involved in this next season, more present this next season, which is great. You know, she said, honestly, trying to bridge the gap with these characters moving from Yellowstone to now where they're at in Dutton Ranch has been a little cloudy, if you will. So she's excited to have him back just to add a little more clarity. And we don't know when season two is happening just yet, but of course, we'll keep you up to date. And for all things Taylor Sheridan projects like Yellowstone and Landman and Dutton Ranch and everything else that he's got on the docket, you can check out our Dutton Rules podcast wherever you podcast.
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23: Mainly clear tonight with lows around 65. Winds out of the south, 5 to 10 miles per hour. Mainly clear again tomorrow. Daytime highs approaching 93. Partly cloudy tomorrow night. Chance of thunderstorms. Lows level off around 67. High temperatures reach up to 87 Monday with a slight chance for storms. 79, mainly sunny skies Tuesday. I'm meteorologist Paul Frobley on 97 KICK. Right now, 75.
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Morgan. She said she forgot her stage clothes on the way to a show recently. Had to make an emergency run to Dillard's to find something to wear on stage. She's like, man, I've been doing this for 50 years. You'd think I'd remember to double check,

0: talk about a super collab. It's Hardy with Tim McGraw, Eric Church, and Morgan Wallen. The song is called MacArthur. Hey, it's Jess and the Taste of Country crew. Put that one in our song spotlight for you. I'd love to know what you think about a super collab like that. Tell me on our Taste of Country app. I've been asking you to share your dream super collaborations with me. Sticking with four artists, who would you put on a song together? Well, Brian sent us a message. He said Morgan Wallen, Jelly Roll, Jordan Davis, and Luke Bryan would be his super collab. Tim said, oh, this is a good one. George Strait, Chris Stapleton, Luke Bryan, and Jason Aldean on a song. I want to know yours. And get creative here. You know, you can put anybody together on a song here, whether it's all the fellas or all the ladies or maybe a combination. I think I would choose the artists that are really big right now. I would do Luke Combs, Morgan Wallen, Ella Langley, and Lainey Wilson on a song together. Wouldn't that be stellar? Tell me your dream super collab on our Taste of Country app.
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mean, that song gaining a lot of love outside of country music. Ella Langley and Morgan Wallen, I Can't Love You Anymore. It's number 4 on the Billboard Hot 100 song chart. I'm pretty sure it was number like 9 or 10 last week. It made a big jump

Well, if you're new around here on Taste of Country Weekend, we like to double down on your favorite country artist each and every hour. Because let's be honest, one country song from your favorite artist isn't always enough. So we're doubling down on Luke Bryan right now. We'll get it started with Country On.

0: I love the way that Luke Bryan's mind works. He just has fun. That's a double down of Luke Bryan on Taste of Country Weekend. We brought you Country On and Country and She Knows It. It's Jess and the Taste of Country crew. Luke Bryan was a guest on Taste of Country Nights recently. And Evan, who is with you Monday through Friday on Taste of Country Nights, he asked him an interesting question. And I love that he went there with Luke Bryan because Luke is always game to play along with stuff like this. He asked Luke, if you had to describe country music and how it smells, how would you describe it? I mean, we know that country music, it feels a certain way. It sounds a certain way. You know, it's got some elements to it that, like, you know, oh, that's a country song. But what does it smell like? Well, according to Luke Bryan, it smells like a perm at a hair salon and funnel cake. I'm not going to lie, that sounds like a terrible combination. But now I'm going to pose the question to you. What do you think country music smells like? Is it like a whiskey and maybe some worn leather? Like, tell me your thoughts on our Taste of Country app.
1: 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Your foot was on the gas and her life was on the line. 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
20: Mainly clear tonight with lows around 65. Winds out of the south, 5 to 10 miles per hour. Mainly clear again tomorrow. Daytime highs approaching 93. Partly cloudy tomorrow night. Chance of thunderstorms. Lows level off around 67. High temperatures reach up to 87 Monday with a slight chance for storms. 79, mainly sunny skies Tuesday. I'm meteorologist Paul Frobley on 97 Kick. Right now, 73.
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Well, we know Carrie Underwood has a granny hobby. She calls it granny chic. She loves to crochet. Do you have a quote-unquote granny hobby? Tell me on our Taste of Country app. Come on.

0: say so. Well, despite the fact that Dan and Shay offered up their services as performers, they were not at Taylor Swift's wedding. That is Say So in our song spotlight on Taste of Country Weekend. We do know that there were quite a few country artists that attended this big wedding, which was just massive. I mean, it was at Madison Square Garden, for crying out loud. Actually, have you seen, side note, have you seen the interview of Taylor talking about her wedding, like right after she got engaged? And she said she didn't want something small because she didn't want anybody on the bubble. Because, like, the invite list was capped at a certain number. That's why she did Madison Square Garden. Besides the point. There were quite a few country artists there. Miranda Lambert was there. Little Big Town was there. Kelsea Ballerini was there as well. We're now hearing that Shania Twain actually received an invitation to go to the wedding, but she declined. Not for any reason other than the fact that it was just a bad day for her to be able to go to the wedding. She had a prior commitment. And it's a little awkward. She was opening for another artist. It happened to be, well, Taylor Swift's ex-boyfriend from, like, you know, 12, 15 years ago, Harry Styles. She'd already committed to doing that show and unfortunately could not go to what is considered America's royal wedding.
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3: Lows level off around 65 overnight under mainly clear skies. Southerly winds 5 to 10 miles per hour. Lots of sunshine again Sunday. High temperatures reach up to 93. Chance for storms Sunday night. Lows level off around 67, partly cloudy. Slight chance of thunderstorms Monday. High temperatures reach up to 87. 79, mainly clear Tuesday. I'm meteorologist Paul Frobley on 97 Kick. Currently, it's 70 degrees.
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6: Lows level off around 65 overnight under mainly clear skies. Southerly winds 5 to 10 miles per hour. Lots of sunshine again Sunday. High temperatures reach up to 93. Chance for storms Sunday night. Lows level off around 67, partly cloudy. Slight chance of thunderstorms Monday. High temperatures reach up to 87. 79, mainly clear Tuesday. I'm meteorologist Paul Frobley on 97 Kick. Right now, 71.

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4: Lows level off around 65 overnight under mainly clear skies. Southerly winds 5 to 10 miles per hour. Lots of sunshine again Sunday. High temperatures reach up to 93. Chance for storms Sunday night. Lows level off around 67, partly cloudy. Slight chance of thunderstorms Monday. High temperatures reach up to 87. 79, mainly clear Tuesday. I'm meteorologist Paul Frombly on 97 Kick. Right now, it's 69 degrees.
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3: Lows dip down to about 65 overnight under mainly clear skies. South winds 5 to 10 miles per hour. Lots of sunshine again Sunday. High temperatures reach up to 93. Partly cloudy skies Sunday night. Chance of thunderstorms. Lows dip down to about 67. Lots of sunshine and dry Monday and Tuesday. Upper 80s. Monday, upper 70s by Tuesday. I'm meteorologist Paul Frobley on 97 Kick. Currently 68.
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4: Lows dip down to about 63 overnight under mainly clear skies. Southerly winds 5 to 10 miles per hour. Mainly sunny skies again Sunday. Daytime highs approaching 93. Partly cloudy skies Sunday night. Chance for storms. Lows dip down to about 67. Bright sunshine expected Monday with daytime highs approaching 88. 79 Tuesday. I'm meteorologist Paul Frombly on 97 Kick. Currently, it's 69 degrees.

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1: 97 Kick. Highs around 93 today. Under mainly sunny skies, southwest winds 10 to 15 miles per hour. Partly cloudy skies tonight. Chance of thunderstorms. Lows level off around 67. Highs level off around 87 tomorrow. Mainly clear skies. Mainly sunny skies and dry Tuesday and Wednesday. Upper 70s Tuesday. Low 80s by Wednesday. I'm meteorologist Paul Frobley on 97 Kick. Right now, it's 68 degrees.
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13: Daytime highs approaching 93 today. Under mainly sunny skies, southwesterly winds 10 to 15 miles per hour. Partly cloudy skies tonight, chance of thunderstorms. Lows dip down to about 67. Daytime highs approaching 87 tomorrow. Ample sunshine expected. Mainly sunny skies and dry Tuesday and Wednesday. Upper 70s Tuesday, low 80s by Wednesday. I'm meteorologist Paul Frombly on 97 Kick. Right now, it's 68 degrees.

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3: Come get a lift in your spirits every Sunday with our buddy John Ritter in Rise Up Country. You gotta rise up,
1: rise up. Good morning. Hi, this is John, and you're waking up with Rise Up Country. It's where we meet every Sunday morning to get our weekly dose of inspiration and a message of hope. Today, we're going to share a number of calls that you called in and shared with us all about hope and inspiration. I believe everybody's got a story, and I would love to hear yours. And my guest today is George Burge. And George learned at a young age that nothing comes easy, and the greatest ideas in the world won't work if you won't.
6: My dad was very much that way when I was growing up too. You know, everything I ever had, I had to work for. It was never gifted a brand new baseball bat or gifted, you know, a glove or anything like that. Like, you were out mowing lawns and earning it yourself.
1: So what happened in your life to make you realize there's no such thing as a free lunch and you better show up, shut up, and roll your sleeves up? Give me a call, share your story at 844-717-7774. There was

0: That was Justin Moore on Rise Up Country. Time's a ticking. Good morning. On today's show, we're talking about hard work, and I guess you've got a story for us.
1: Everybody talks about their mom and dads, and that's great, but my dad was my Uncle Bob. Well, I was raised with just my mother and my two sisters, but my father figure was my Uncle Bob, and he kind of showed me the ropes, and I'm 42 years old now, and I'm a mechanic, and I got a great job that I love. My Uncle Bob, he's the man. He showed me how to turn a wrench and a screwdriver, you know, for 35 years ago.
2: Down

0: a reaction. I even posted that photo on our Facebook page.
1: Oh, yeah. Yeah, that was a special night getting to bring them out there. You know, they're just getting old enough to where they can kind of understand, like, how special just this moment in life is. And, you know, this the first little taste of success that I've had and some of the opportunities we're getting. They're getting old enough to, like, realize how cool that is. And so they were just on cloud nine getting to be at the Opry. And the Opry gave them some little golden harmonicas that they could blow on backstage. And our green room was right next door to the Riders in the Sky. So we took them into the Riders in the Sky green room and they were playing stand-up bass and fiddle, and the kids were getting to like check all that out, and they had their, you know, bedazzled pearl snaps and shiny boots on. So it was definitely an experience for the kids to get to go to the Opry. And now the hard part is, since we took them the first time, they want to go every time. Like, if I'm ever playing the Opry, they're like, "Dad, no babysitter, we're coming with you." So yeah, it's they are huge Opry fans.
0: Well, here's the one that kicked it off for George, his first number one, Mind on You.

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1: You know, some guys can be real jealous when it comes to their girl. Here's Chris Jansen, Fight for a Girl.

0: Good morning. Thanks for calling Rise Up Country. Everybody's got a story. I want to hear yours.
1: Good morning, John. When I was in about seventh grade, I had a teacher who was a born-again Christian, and he always used to encourage us, and in fact, he paid for me and my siblings to go to Christian summer camp, and he really, you know, brought us all to Christ, and that's just something I'll never forget about him. I mean, I don't remember what he taught other than God, you know, but
0: right. That
1: was in the olden days when, you know, teachers were allowed to speak about God, and he was just a wonderful teacher.
0: I tell you what, kids love going to camp, don't they?
1: We had a great time at this Christian camp, and like I said, Mr. Campbell, his name was, and like I said, I don't remember what he taught, but I do remember he was a born-again Christian, and, you know, he's one who brought me to Christ.
0: Well, thanks for sharing that with us.
1: Thank you. You have a wonderful day.
0: You too. Bye-bye.
1: Bye-bye.
0: My guest on today's show is George Burge. Was he born with the silver spoon in his mouth? I'll let him tell you. Stay with me. If you

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0: Rise Up Country and you raising your family and success coming your way, I mean, you gotta keep the kids humble, don't you? My funniest story was Darius Rucker said one of his daughters looked at him one day and said, Dad, let's go in there. Let's take care of that. I mean, we got money. And he goes, wait. Your mom and I have money, but you two are living with us and you're broke.
1: Oh, yeah. And my dad was very much that way when I was growing up, too. You know, everything I ever had, I had to work for. It was, you know, it was never gifted a brand new baseball bat or gifted, you know, a glove or anything like that. Like, you were out mowing lawns and earning it yourself. And I think it's super important, you know, to always have that safety net of your parents being there to help you out if you're in desperate times, but also to, like, you know, have the satisfaction of earning things yourself, because, you know, if you go out and work for it and get it, you're going to appreciate it that much more. So, you know, that's definitely something that we want to instill in our kids too. And it's something I'm at the time maybe resented my parents a little bit for, but now I'm very, very thankful that they kind of put that on me as well.
0: That's what we did with our kids. Yep. They always had to pay for, and it was never really half,
1: right?
0: But they didn't know that. I mean, from the first John boat to the next boat to the, you know, the first car, whatever, they just had to chip in a certain amount of money.
1: They had a sweat in the game. They had to put some skin in the game. Yeah, exactly. Oh, yeah, I had a John boat as a kid, too, and that thing was rusted. I mean, it was a one thunderstorm from having a hole in it. 7.5 horsepower motor that started 1 out of every 10 times. I can't tell you how many times I had to paddle myself back to the house from the middle of Lake Austin.
0: Here's George and his buddy Luke Bryan. This is their latest, Ride, Ride, Ride.

0: On today's Rise Up Show, we're taking calls of hope and inspiration and hard work, just like this guy.
1: Man, I have no problems. God is in my life every day. God gave me a beautiful wife 2 years ago who takes great care of me. Right now, we deliver papers in Florida, so we maintain every day, but God is the most important part of our life. I was in a very dark place. I was incarcerated, and I was down on my knees, and I prayed God to give me an angel. A couple of days later, he gave me my wife, and her name is Angelica. She goes by Angel, so God gave me my angel. We got married a year ago. We've had a wonderful marriage. We've been through the rough times, the good times, the bad times. But we're together every day, and God is in our life every single day.
0: Well, thanks for tuning into the show, man. I appreciate it.
1: We listen to you Rise Up every Sunday in the Jeep while we're driving around delivering newspapers.
0: Thanks, buddy. Hey, God bless you, and you have a great day.
1: God bless you, too. Have a good day.
0: Bye-bye.

0: one of my favorites by Montgomery Gentry back when I knew it all. Today we're taking calls about hope and inspiration and also being a hard worker. Good morning. Thanks for calling Rise Up.
1: I'm on my way to church and I wanted to give you a call. My living is from my mom and dad. They taught me respect. Don't be afraid to help others. And don't be afraid of hard work. And Dad, if it was snowing out and he couldn't drive to work, he walked to the bus stop and went to work. Mm-hmm. Showed me never to give up and keep going. And I owe it all to both of them.
0: Mm-hmm. Now, what kind of work did you go into?
1: I went into different types of work. As I was raising my kids and going through a divorce, I did whatever I could find to help get my kids. At times, I worked three jobs.
0: Wow.
1: Just to keep them going. And I was never afraid of hard work. Restaurants, banks, wherever I could find work to put food on the table for the kids.
0: Well, I've dug a few ditches myself and painted a few homes to make sure my family was okay. So thanks for sharing that story with us.
1: You're welcome.
0: Talk to you later.
1: Have a good day.
0: You too.
1: Bye-bye.
0: Bye. If you've got a story you want to share with us, I'm standing by the phones at 844-717-7774, or you can leave your call on the Rise Up Hope Line. If you

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1: I came from a family where my mom and dad worked their butts off for us kids. We didn't have much, but we understood why we didn't have much. They kept a roof over our head and the necessary things. But never once can I remember I never had a bike and I never had, you know, what all the other kids had. Bringing that into my adult life is the same way. I'm not a materialistic person. Those kind of things don't mean much to me. What does mean something to me is to make sure my bills are paid and I get into some rough times. And I think God does that because I've always heard he never gives you anything that you can't handle.
0: Right.
1: And I think he figures, well, you handled it as a kid, you can handle it as an adult.
0: Right. Well, you know what? And you have to reflect on all the stuff you had growing up rather than the stuff that you didn't have.
1: Exactly.
0: Yeah.
1: You know, I try to teach my kids the same thing.
0: Mm-hmm.
1: My kids, granted, have more than probably 9 kids. Because,
0: right.
1: You know, when you grow up, you want your kids to have more than you.
0: Sure.
1: But my kids also know that they have to earn those things. They don't get them just handed to them. They
0: yep.
1: have to work for them. Now, mind you, my youngest ones are 5 and 6. They still have to work for the stuff that they

0: 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This is Keith Urban.
1: This is Taylor Swift.
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3: It's just so inspirational, some of the stories you guys have. I mean, everything in the news is so negative. It's just so great to look through this on a Sunday morning.
0: Everybody's got a story, and I'd love to hear yours. Give me a call at 844-717-7774. From the movie Toy Story 5, here's Taylor Swift. I knew it. I knew you.

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So how old do you have to be before you can actually save someone's life? You know, we hear about CPR classes, etc. Well, I've got a story coming up that's going to amaze you. Stay with me. If you

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10: You know, I've got 4 grandbabies, and every one of them are learning to swim. Some of them are very good swimmers at the age of 7 and 6. How important is that? Well, it seems like there was an 11-year-old in Kentucky who was credited as saving a man's life who fell unconscious into an apartment swimming pool last week. Avery said no one was getting up to help, so he put on his goggles, jumped in the water, and helped pull the man to safety. Immediately, someone gave CPR until the paramedics arrived. Well, Avery's dad said, unbelievable, he's so proud of his son. And one of the people in the complex walked by and said, Dad, great job. Thank you for teaching him how to swim. And I encourage anyone listening, if you have children, get them in a program and teach them how to swim. It might not only save their life, it may save someone else's. To see the whole story, go to our Facebook page at Rise Up Country.

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1: Coming up this hour, George Burge is going to tell us how he grew up around cowboy life in Austin. And Hardy has a great story about how he learned patience.

0: number one cowboy, George Strait, with Write This Down. Hanging with George Burge on Rise Up Country. And cowboy songs. Growing up as a kid, were you around cowboys?
1: I grew up in Austin, right? So I grew up playing these kind of, you know, back when Austin was a really country town. It was kind of smoky dive bars, cash-only places, you know, and it was definitely like everything had a bunch of character to it. And, you know, Texas is pretty renowned for having a bunch of cowboys, and I grew up around a bunch of them in Austin. And so I tried to write a song that was just like painting the picture of one of those nights in old school Austin, Texas, you know, and you walk in and there's smoke and there's, you know, the prettiest girl you've ever seen across the bar, but she's also kind of dangerous by the jukebox dancing by herself. And, you know, there's people drinking at the bar. You're there, you know, trying to get some liquid courage going. And I just tried to paint the scene of one of those nights. And so that was kind of how I landed on cowboy songs. Yeah.

0: years later, on August 4th, we had our baby son. And we got him right after birth, and we've had him ever since. And he's the biggest miracle from God that I could ever ask for.
1: How did that 14-year-old little kid come into your lives?
0: My preacher's wife worked at a community health center. She knew that we could not have children, me and my husband. And this little girl came in on the day that she was working there. She had just started about a month ago prior to, and she was about 4 months pregnant. And she said she wanted to adopt to a local family that was going to take care of their little child that she was giving birth to. And they wanted to know the family so they could know that the child was going to be loved. She told them about us.
1: And the rest was just part of God's plan.
0: Oh, amen to that.

0: On today's Rise Up show, we're talking about hard work, and there's no harder work than working on an oil rig. Listen to this call.
1: A few years ago, I was on an oil rig, and, you know, it kind of changed my life. Well, at least the way that I look at it. And I've always believed in God one way or another, but I had a 100-pound collar dropped on me from 30 feet. You know, usually most people don't walk away from that, but luckily it hit my hard hat and glanced me, and it brought me down pretty hard, and I was on working time for about 8 months and had to go through physical therapy, and I got back to 100%, and basically, you know, going through all that, you know, it could have been over, but obviously he had another plan for me, and things like that definitely make you look at things differently and makes you want to live every day like it's your last. Makes you appreciate the smaller things in life, the good things, you know.

a song I wrote with Aaron Tippin and his wife Thea. You can find it on his 25-year anniversary album, God's Not Through With Me Yet. Coming up next on Rise Up Country, Hardy's got a great story about how he learned patience, and you won't believe

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0: Can you give me an amen? That was Shaboozy and Jelly Roll. Rise Up Country, hanging with Hardy. And I tell you one thing, Hardy, for me, I wasn't a patient guy until I had my first child. And being with my daughter and waiting for her to take care of things taught me patience. How was it for you?
1: The amount of patience you have to have with a baby is like, I'm not a very patient person, not even a very, I'm just not a patient person. And that was a shock to the system for sure. Like when you like are trying to feed this kid because you're in a hurry, and then she like takes the baby food and then just as a joke, just spews it out of her mouth. And like, there's things that like, you just have to stop and be like, this is funny, or like, this is okay. And it like to not be impatient, because I don't want to teach her impatience. That's the biggest one for sure. And I will say, I mean, for anybody out there that has their first kid and that kid is immobile, enjoy it, because the second that kid learns how to crawl, they're going to get into everything. And that's where we're at right now. And it's just constantly, constantly chasing her around and cleaning up her mess, which is amazing and cute. But golly, it's a full-time job.
0: Here's Hardy. He got together with some of his buddies, Eric Church, Morgan Wallen, and Tim McGraw, with MacArthur.
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0: Let's go to the Rise Up Helpline.
1: Hey, I was just wanting to tell you a little bit about my daddy. He was homeschooled fifth grade and dropped out in eighth grade, and he's his own mechanic, self-taught, along with a carpenter, and he's been there for me through everything, and I love my daddy. And one thing he taught me as a kid growing up was we can do it the hard way or the easy way when it came to respecting law and stuff like that. And he also taught me that nothing's free. You gotta work for what you got. You can't just expect it to be given to you. Anyway, bye.
2: If you've got a story and you want to leave it on our Hope Line, you can at 844-717-7774. Here's Morgan Wallen, Don't We?

0: Good morning. Thanks for calling Rise Up Country. This is John.
1: Hello, John.
0: Hey there. How are you today?
1: I'm doing great. I was just going to tell you that if it wasn't for God, I wouldn't be here. In 2012, I had a massive stroke. I couldn't walk for 6 weeks. My whole left side wouldn't work. And now I'm just fine.
0: Oh my gosh. I've had
1: four concussions. I fell down the stairs as a baby. I had one playing football, two breaking horses. And now the last thing I'd had happen, I had a cow tied up, and I was going to milk him out a little bit, and the cow rolled over and fell on me and broke my leg from my knee down to my foot.
0: Well, thank God you're okay. Hey, listen, thanks for calling, and I'll talk to you later.
1: And my favorite saying when I leave somebody, say goodbye to them, I always say, well, cheerio. So I'll say cheerio to you.
0: Well, cheerio back at you, man.
1: Okay, thank you so much.
0: Bye.
1: Bye.
0: Did you ever think about how the founding fathers of America lived their lives? How did they become so smart and so strong? I've got a story all about one of them coming up next on Rise Up Country. If you

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This week I want to share with you a list of some of the things that Thomas Jefferson believes makes for a good life. Did you know he's the one that came up with never put off till tomorrow what you can do today? Never trouble another to what you can do yourself. This is very practical. Never spend your money before you have it. Never buy what you don't want because it's cheap, because it'll never be dear to you. And lastly, when angry, count to 10 before you speak. If very angry, count to 100. To see the whole list, go to our Facebook page at Rise Up Country. Under-

0: That was the late and great Toby Keith on Rise Up Country, making a list. Good morning. I'd love to hear your story, Julie.
1: Yes, my story is about someone who actually made a positive impact in my life growing up and everything. And that person was actually my mother. In school, I was bullied by a lot of kids. Even my teachers, you know, they always told me that, you know, I was never going to amount to nothing, never going to be nothing. Well, after two failed marriages and everything, my mom, she passed away a couple years ago. And now I'm working at McDonald's. I just got a promotion as manager. And I'm about to marry my best friend after 8 years. And, you know, I just thank God for giving my mom to me for the time that he did, you know, so she can make that impact in my life. And I know that she is looking down from heaven, smiling on me.
0: You're absolutely right. Well, Julie, thanks so much for giving me a call, and I will talk to you later. Congratulations.
1: Thank you so much.
0: Bye-bye.
1: Bye-bye.
0: You love people like that, huh? Hard workers and never giving up. Here's Alexander Kay, Straight for the Heart.

0: You're listening to Rise Up Country. For me, I grew up on the school of hard knocks, coming from nothing, and I had to learn to work smart and work hard. And I guess you've got a story all about that.
1: My father came from relatively poor background, and he fought and scratched and clawed and educated himself, and he became a hospital administrator. And it was all about the patients and about serving those patients and the people at the hospital. And then he did this for over 40 years, and he still continues to do it today by serving on clubs and working with his church and things of that nature. And I guess I've kind of gotten it from him, because I've been in the military for 20 years and I'm also a firefighter in my hometown. And I mean, it just touches my heart to see how my dad reacts, you know, with people and seeing the good stuff that he does.
0: Yeah, what a great daddy. Hey, listen, thank you so much for sharing your story, and thanks for serving our country.
1: Yes, sir. Thank you, John.
0: I'll talk to you later.
1: Bye-bye.
0: Coming up next is our tribute to the men and women who serve our country and keep us safe. We call it the Rise Up Stars and Stripes Salute. If you

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And Hardy, he didn't mind sharing what he learned from his little girl, Rosie, about being a dad and experiencing what patience is all about. 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

97 Kick, the Valley's hit country with as hot as it's been. You don't want to hear about an ice cream mistake. You certainly don't want to hear about an ice cream mistake getting somebody fired. At least this didn't happen around here. It happened in the land down under. It's not even summer down there right now. What happened? We'll get to that story in a bit. The Valley's hit country, 97 Kick.

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97 Kick, the Valley's Head Country, an ice cream blunder has caused a truck driver to lose his job down in Australia. You hate to hear about an ice cream blunder when it's so hot. It's the one way we cool off around here. $100,000 went out the door when some ice cream defrosted because the truck driver didn't have his truck settings the way they were supposed to be. He apparently had his truck settings for about 30 degrees. It was supposed to be set for 7 below 0 in his truck when he was taking it down to where it was supposed to go. $75,000 in ice cream lost, $30,000 to throw it away. That's the part that I wonder. How does it cost $30,000 to throw away ice cream? But apparently there's some big bills involved with that. Oh, and he's out of a job. Hey, just keep the ice cream coming so we can beat the heat. The Valley's Hit Country is 97 Kick.

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9: 97 Kick. Mainly sunny skies today with daytime highs approaching 93. Winds out of the southwest 10 to 15 miles per hour. Partly cloudy skies tonight. Chance of thunderstorms. Lows dip down to about 67. Highs level off around 87 tomorrow. Bright sunshine expected. Mainly sunny Tuesday with highs around 79. 84 Wednesday. I'm meteorologist Paul Frombly on 97 Kick. Right now, it's 75 degrees.

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97 Kick, the Valley's Head Country. If you go to a Waffle House on some of your travels, or really any public bathroom, one of the things you don't think that you would have to consider is whether or not the toilet seat's attached. Turns out it got one guy hurt and filed another lawsuit. The toilet seat. We'll tell you about the story coming up on the Valley's Head Country 97 Kick.

Country lawsuit filed out in Pennsylvania against a Waffle House. Their capital city of Harrisburg has the lawsuit against the Waffle House that's there. What happened? 63-year-old guy went in there to use the facilities and sat down on the toilet seat. And according to the lawsuit, the toilet seat was installed improperly or not installed at all. Turns out it wasn't bolted to the porcelain throne. He ended up tipping off of the toilet seat and hurting himself, and is now has sued Waffle House for, I guess, a bunch of pain that he's involved with for falling onto the floor. Now, the guy is 63, so things could hurt a little bit worse when you fall off the toilet, but now you just want to make sure that you give it a good hard shake before you sit down and make sure it's bolted the way it's supposed to. Another one of those things you never thought you'd have to worry about. The Valley's Hit Country is 97 Kick.

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12: Mainly sunny skies today, with daytime highs approaching 93. Winds out of the southwest, 10 to 15 miles per hour. Partly cloudy skies tonight, chance of thunderstorms. Lows dip down to about 67. Highs level off around 87 tomorrow. Bright sunshine expected. Mainly sunny Tuesday with highs around 79. 84 Wednesday. I'm meteorologist Paul Frondley on 97 Kick. Right now, it's 79 degrees.
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I'll tell you what, it takes a large ego if you're a lawmaker to say, I work for the lawmakers, people. 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One lawmaker tried that, and believe it or not, she might get away with it. 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

97 Kick, the Valley's Hit Country. A New Hampshire lawmaker says she can't be arrested or even fined for going 100 plus down the interstate because she's a lawmaker, apparently. Ellen Reed, who is a lawmaker in the New Hampshire legislature, says she was on her way to the legislature and on her way back when she was pulled over for going more than 100 miles per hour in one case, 92 miles per hour in another case, because back in 1784, the state constitution in New Hampshire said that lawmakers cannot be jailed or held for bail while they're attending the general court or returning from it. So she says she's got a free pass to go more than 100 miles per hour. The judge didn't buy it, fined her $1,200 for going that fast, but she's appealing, saying she's a lawmaker. You can't touch her. We'll see how this turns out. The Valley's Hit Country is 97 Kick.

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10: Mainly sunny skies today, with daytime highs approaching 93. Winds out of the southwest, 10 to 15 miles per hour. Partly cloudy skies tonight, chance of thunderstorms. Lows dip down to about 67. Highs level off around 87 tomorrow. Bright sunshine expected. Mainly sunny Tuesday, with highs around 79. 84 Wednesday. I'm meteorologist Paul Frombly on 97 Kick. Right now, 81.
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97 Kick, the Valley's Hit Country. There's one city out there that's tired of people's shopping carts ending up on the sidewalks or blocking parking spaces. So you know what they're going to do? They're going to find the places that have the shopping carts stolen from them. That doesn't make any sense, does it? We'll tell you about it next on the Valley's Hit Country 97 Kick.

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10: Grand

97 Kig, the Valley Kid Country. It's a city, I believe, in South Carolina. Yeah, it's in South Carolina, North Charleston. They're going to start fining places who have their shopping carts stolen from them $50 to get them back. If the city finds shopping carts out on public streets, on sidewalks, that type of thing, they're actually going to charge the retailer $50 to get their shopping cart back, or else they're not going to give it to them. Now, if somebody comes and takes a shopping cart, they technically stole it. I mean, that's theft. And you would think the police department should have to return that property. But instead, no, they're going to blame the outlet for having their shopping cart stolen by someone and then fine them to get their shopping cart back. Something about that seems a little odd, but I guess they'll run with it for now. The Valley's Hit Country is 97 Kick.

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12: Mainly sunny this afternoon with daytime highs approaching 93. Southwesterly winds 10 to 20 miles per hour. Partly cloudy skies tonight. Chance of thunderstorms. Lows level off around 67. Ample sunshine expected tomorrow. High temperatures reach up to 87. Mainly sunny skies Tuesday with highs around 79. 84 Wednesday. I'm meteorologist Paul Frombly on 97 Kick. Currently, it's 84 degrees.
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97 Kick, the Valley Said Country. If you're one of those people that's engaging in an outdoor building project during the summer, I knew that this was kind of an issue, but I didn't know how bad an issue it is. We're talking about lower quality lumber. The big box stores, are they giving you the quality lumber that you need? We'll talk about that coming up on the Valley Said Country, 97 Kick.

97 Kick the Valley's Hit Country. I knew that this was kind of a story out there. I didn't know how big of a story it was, though. Guy from South Carolina bought 3,500 fencing boards from one of the big box sort of, you know, tool places and lumber yards. Ended up taking 2,300 of those boards back. Reason? Bad quality. Warped, stained, that type of thing. He's accusing the big box stores of not doing what they're supposed to do to make sure there are quality lumber products there. So if you're getting ready to engage in one of those outdoor building projects, well, you might want to consider that before you make your next lumber purchase and make sure you know who it is you're doing business with. You get the quality stuff you want. 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
10: Sunshine mixed with clouds at times this afternoon, with daytime highs approaching 93. Winds out of the south, 10 to 20 miles per hour. Mainly cloudy skies expected tonight. Chance of thunderstorms. Lows dip down to about 67. Daytime highs approaching 87 tomorrow. Sunshine mixed with clouds at times. Upper 70s Tuesday, mid-80s Wednesday. I'm meteorologist Paul Frondley on 97 Kick. Right now, it's 86 degrees.
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0: So if you say these phrases incorrectly, people assume
1: you're not very smart.
0: You're not very smart. You have below average intelligence. It's according to psychology, by the way. It's not just something that somebody made up.
1: This is so funny because my dad is a very wicked sharp person, but a lot of times he'll say things like dealy bopper or the thing or the deal, and I'll know exactly what he's talking about, but it always makes my mom roll her eyes. She's like, just use the word.
0: The one that drives me nuts that I hear all the time,
1: anyways,
0: it's anyway.
1: There's no, I always say anyways.
0: Don't
1: anyways.
0: Put an S in the end. It makes you anyways. Sound ignorant.
1: No, it doesn't.
0: Anyway.
1: Part of the slang. Anyways.
0: No, the psychology says the trailing S is informal and dialect and a relaxed conversation.
1: Yeah. Relaxed conversation. Not trying to impress anybody.
0: Anyway.
1: Going with the flow.
0: Anyway.
1: That sounds jerky. That sounds snotty to me when you say it like that.
0: Anyways.
1: Anyways.
0: No, any.
1: I like saying anywho.
0: That's not good either.
1: Anywho.
0: Irregardless, obviously on the list. It's regardless.
1: I'm sure that's not a word.
0: There's no such thing as ear regardless.
1: Where'd it come from then?
0: Because. The other one, supposedly. It's supposedly.
1: Supposedly.
0: There's a D, not a B in it.
1: Yeah.
0: For all intensive purposes, people mess that one up all the time.
1: It's all intents.
0: All intents and purposes.
1: Yeah.
0: Not intensive care purposes. And the one that Chelsea and a lot of people get wrong all the time, I notice because I say to myself, when I say this term, I'm not going to screw it up like everybody else is. I could care less.
1: I couldn't care less.
0: You say could care less all the time. Do you even know you're saying it?
1: Probably not. But when I think about it, it's like I couldn't care less. But maybe I could care less. Maybe that's why I'm saying it. Like, maybe I could care a little bit less.
0: If you could care less means you care a little bit.
1: I was told, exactly. I was told by somebody, it's nice that you care. I'm a very caring person.
0: Why would you care a little bit about something? It makes no sense to begin with.
1: Well, I could care less. Do you want me to care less?
0: If you couldn't care less, that means you don't care at all.
1: Yeah, see, and that's why I don't say it like that.
0: It makes sense.
1: Because I still care a little bit.
0: Just put the, you're trying to justify you using a phrase that doesn't even make any sense.
1: You say nip it in the butt all the time, and it's nip it in the bud.
0: Hey, nip it in the butt sounds.
1: Before it can blossom.
0: It sounds better.
1: Well, obviously, somebody's not gardening.
0: Hey, my grammar's not 100% awesome.
1: Mm. It's not a doggy-dog world either, Chris.
0: A dog-eat-dog world?
1: Mm-hmm.
0: Or is it a doggy-dog world?
1: It's a dog-eat-dog world.
0: Oh, dog-eat. Why are dogs eating dogs?
1: Well, because it's aggressively competitive.
0: So people are texting in, a lot of them right now, that they're that they're talking about that drives them crazy.
1: See, Beth just said, she's like, I could care less, too. She's like, I do care.
0: No, Beth.
1: I could care less.
0: No, it takes
1: we could everything. Care less.
0: No, I couldn't care less means I can't care any less. So obviously what you're saying.
1: That's your version.
0: Oh, my gosh. Can we all just stop using I could care less? It just it sounds ignorant.
1: Yeah, supposedly.
0: This is according to psychology, Chelsea. It's
1: anyways.
0: Anyway. Anyway, let's move on. A lot of people are sitting there listening, being like, I could care less about what they're talking about right now.
1: And I couldn't.
0: Yeah, I couldn't
1: care
0: either.
1: Less about people's opinions.
0: Okay, yeah, we're done.
2: Go! Crank this up!
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8: Sunshine mixed with clouds at times this afternoon, with daytime highs approaching 93. Winds out of the south, 10 to 20 miles per hour. Mainly cloudy skies expected tonight. Chance of thunderstorms. Lows dip down to about 67. Daytime highs approaching 87 tomorrow. Sunshine mixed with clouds at times. Upper 70s Tuesday, mid 80s Wednesday. I'm meteorologist Paul Frondley on 97 KICK. Right now, 88.

0: Fill in the blank. I was shocked when I looked over and saw another driver doing blank. You know, Portland, Oregon is weird. Lived there for about 4 years.
1: Yeah.
0: And
1: hold up. You lived in Portland?
0: Well, Vancouver, Washington, technically.
1: Oh, thank goodness.
0: Just over the bridge. It's a suburb.
1: Like, Chris, good. I'm glad the bridge was there. Yeah.
0: So I was driving down the 5. They call it the 5 on the West Coast.
1: I remember the 5.
0: The 5.
1: I was serving up Starbucks in the Northern 5.
0: Yeah.
1: Yeah.
0: So heading into the city, I was heading southbound on the 5 there in Portland.
1: I-5.
0: And I looked over to my right, and there's a dude eating a plate of spaghetti.
1: Actual plate of spaghetti?
0: Not noodles, not a bowl. It was a regular dinner plate with spaghetti. It had the noodles. It had the sauce on top of it. He's eating it with a fork. So I slowed down a little bit because I thought I was seeing things. I'm like, this has got to be illegal. It's not like a burger. It's not like a burrito or something. It's not a handheld. You have to hold the plate with your hand. Then your other hand, you have use the fork to eat.
1: Dude, I was eating egg bake the other day driving. And I was steering with my knees, but that's
0: how unsafe is that, Chelsea?
1: It's not safe because in my car, it wasn't a big deal because my Malibu was very easy to drive with my knee. And same thing with my little Blazer, but Betty White, she's a little bigger and she kind of goes where she wants to go. You gotta be careful. So my senior year, I would commute 3 days a week down to the metro to work at the news station, right? And I would fight traffic to and from. It was awful, awful rush hour traffic. And so you're sitting there, it's stop and go, especially in the wintertime. And so I thought, hey, I'm going to be sitting in my car for an hour anyways. So why don't I just start doing my makeup in the car?
0: No, not the makeup. Like eyeliner? No.
1: Eyeliner, eyeshadow.
0: What if you get it in your eye and you can't see?
1: Mascara. I do not condone any of this, by the way. But here's the funny thing. In rush hour traffic, there were three other women that were just like me. We all were side by side and we looked at one another like we were at a starting gate. One was doing her lip liner. One was curling her bangs with a battery operated curling iron.
0: Wow.
1: And then the last one, she was also doing like, I think she was brushing her teeth. Which, where do you even spit that? So I don't know.
0: Wouldn't it just be easier
1: to get ready at home, to wake up a little bit earlier?
0: For you people to set the alarm. Maybe don't hit snooze a time or two. Just to get up a little bit earlier and leave the house without...
1: Chris, I had 90-hour work weeks. I was getting like 4 hours of sleep, man. It was precious to me.
0: Get 3 hours and 50 minutes then and be safe and not kill people.
1: What else am I supposed to do for an hour in the car?
0: Listen, dudes shave. I've seen dudes shaving in the car.
1: Yeah.
0: Not with the razor. It's with the electronic one. That's fine.
1: Does that suck up the whiskers? How does that work? Because we just got one for my dad.
0: Most do, yeah. But there's still whiskers that go...
1: Gross.
0: ...astray.
1: Gross.
0: It happens. You know, guys can do it. I'm not saying that women should shave their legs in the car. That would be a little...
1: Oh, that's stupid. That's a sharp... And you can't reach. And then... How would you drive with your legs up? Don't text me that. Don't text me.
0: So, fill in the blank. I was shocked or maybe chuckled when I looked over and saw another driver doing blank. 320-656-9453.
1: Kayla just texted in. She's like, I don't know if they were late for band rehearsal or what, but I saw somebody playing this plastic elementary school recorder.
0: Yes, the recorder. That's boss.
1: Well, I'm glad that they were practicing it in their car because they probably couldn't practice at home.
0: Yeah.
1: That is so funny. Oh, this is from Mike, who said he saw somebody eating cereal. That would be harder than spaghetti.
0: That's right. No, I don't, well, yeah.
1: And not a cereal. A porcelain bowl, milk and spoon. He was steering with his knees.
0: That's dangerous.
1: Taking bites and nodding along to the music.
0: Nancy, you were driving. You saw two women in a car next to you doing what?
2: Yeah, one was painting her fingernails.
1: Whoa.
2: She had the bottle in one hand, holding onto the steering wheel. The other one had the brush, and she was literally painting her fingernails. That's true talent right there, but I'm like, that's got to be worse than Texas.
0: Now, I've had Chelsea paint her nails in the passenger seat. I don't like that because it stinks up the whole car.
1: I've done it in the driver's seat, too.
0: Come on! You shouldn't even have a license.
1: Once again, an hour in the car, and I only have 15 minutes to get ready, so I delegate.
0: 15 minutes earlier, wake up.
1: It still wouldn't work. It still wouldn't work, because anytime we get on the road, you just put yourself in the car. But I have to take care of me, the dogs, the kids. I have to shut up the house. I have to do a million other things. Guys have it so easy when it's a road trip. You guys just
0: Chelsea,
1: get in the car.
0: I'm outside doing you a service. I'm either heating up the car or I'm cooling the car for you. So when you get in, it's climate controlled for your road trip.
1: I've never spilled. And I've never poked myself in the eye with a mascara wand.
0: Nail polish and mascara and putting other lives at risk.
1: Hey, at least I'm not recording and driving.
0: You're not the only one that does this, though, Chelsea, so you're not the only...
1: Oh, my gosh. This is from Beth. She's like, craziest thing I saw just last week. The air conditioning wasn't working, so this guy was driving with his foot hanging out in the breeze out of the wind. That is terrifying to me.
0: Wonder if he had a shoe on.
1: No, barefoot.
0: Wow.
1: Can you drive barefoot? Didn't we talk about this before?
0: Well, you only need 1 foot, technically.
1: Apparently, he was really hot. I get nervous when Delilah sticks her head out the window.
0: But what if you get into an accident?
1: Exactly.
0: There goes that leg.
1: Your leg's gone. You're going to be eating your kneecap. That's why I no longer put my feet on the dash anymore.
0: Well, you shouldn't, because I see girls that put their feet up on the dash in the passenger seat. I'm like,
1: well, it's in a million country songs.
0: You're one accident away from having your knees in your brain.
1: Your pretty pink toes on the dash, kneecaps in the brain.
0: All right, put your feet down. Let's all be safe when we're driving, okay, people?
1: Yeah, 10 and 2.

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0: time for Chris and Chelsea's Truth or Trash. Two of the following are true, one not so much. Can you spot the trash?
1: All right, Chelsea's in the driver's seat. She's put me to the test again because I've lost 2 days in a row. This hopefully isn't going
2: to
1: be a third.
2: I'm taking you to task.
1: I usually have my own sound effects for this contest, but Chelsea apparently has come up with her own now, which kind of scares me a little bit.
2: No, these are fantastic.
1: I haven't heard these. Do you want to play them right now so we know what they are, or do you want to wait until?
2: Well, let's start with the champion one.
1: Okay, so this is if I get it right. All right, so
2: love her.
1: That's if you win.
2: And then the laughing one, I'm going to save the laughing one.
1: Okay.
2: Mm-hmm.
1: So if I get it wrong, I get to play that?
2: Mm-hmm.
1: Okay, and then what's your shame?
2: We'll save the shame. It's from my favorite movie, The Goonies.
1: Well, we're not going to hear the shame today because I'm not going to lose.
2: Are you sure about that?
1: No, but as I could be.
2: Then hit it. This is for you for the rest of the week.
1: Okay.
2: Yep.
3: Name, shame.
4: Know your name.
5: Come on, Brad. Slip your tongue.
1: What's that? You really had to leave that last slip of the tongue in there? Oh, gosh.
2: Oh. I love the you goonie.
1: Oh, my gosh.
2: You ready? So I'm gonna take it from fast pitch to slow pitch.
1: All right, here we go. Three statements. Two are true. One is false. Yep. I need to identify the false statement to win.
2: Yeah, and it's all country music because you've been in this business for over a quarter of a century.
1: Okay, let's go.
2: Here we go. Statement one. Before making it big in country music, Dolly Parton once entered a Dolly Parton lookalike contest at a drag show and lost.
1: Mm-hmm.
2: Statement two, Garth Brooks was an incredible track and field athlete in college, attending Oklahoma State University on a full scholarship for the javelin throw. And three, George Strait holds the record for the most number one country hits in history, having scored his very first Billboard number one single with his 1981 debut track, Unwound.
1: I believe he has 60-something now.
2: Mm-hmm.
1: I don't know if you'll ever get to 70 or not, but that's quite the feat right there. And there's like songs that went number one that he has forgotten.
2: Like, yeah, I know, because he's written so many.
1: You can't perform 60 songs during a concert. So like, how do you pick out which number ones you sing, man?
2: He's great. He's the king of country.
1: Now this is dangerous for you because you know I know country music, being in it for a few years.
2: A long time, over a quarter of a century.
1: It doesn't matter how long.
2: You say it all the time. I'm just honoring you.
1: I just say that I've...
2: You're the champion, man.
1: Okay.
2: Yep, you're awesome.
1: All right, so I think I know which one is trash.
2: Okay.
1: I really do.
2: All right.
1: Do you want me just to give it to you right now, or do you want to...
2: Well, which one do you know for a fact is true?
1: Number one is true.
2: Yes.
1: It is true.
2: That is.
1: It's funny that she actually lost the contest.
2: Dolly, she secretly entered a contest, exaggerated her makeup and hair more so than normally, and she didn't even place. She later laughed and said the crowd thought she was too short and small to be a convincing Dolly.
1: Right.
2: That is so funny.
1: I think a lot of people, actually looking at the text right now, 656-9453, a lot of people are saying that number two is the trash statement. I've never heard Garth doesn't look like a javelinist. Is that what you call him? Javelinist.
2: The only other person I know who threw the javelin is Ms. Trunchbull from Matilda, and she was terrifying.
1: The javelin. I've never tried. We didn't have the javelin back when I was in school. We had the shot put.
2: I was too enthusiastic during my track and field tryouts that they wouldn't even let me near any of the medieval equipment.
1: Like the high jump always scared me.
2: Messed up.
1: I'm not going to use a stick. I would.
2: Did you see the guy who had the accident with that? Or?
1: No, I don't want to see that.
2: Yeah.
1: Remember the dude that couldn't get over the bar because there's a certain extremity that hit it?
2: Yeah, you made me watch that video 20 times. Anyways, truth or trash?
1: No, I was a long jump guy, and I was the hurdles, and then I was the, what do you do when you grab the baton from behind? The relay?
2: The relay race?
1: Yeah.
2: Yeah.
1: Short relay. I didn't long run.
2: Okay, and let's see if you can do the long run for truth or trash.
1: Okay, so number three, I think that is true because I think George still holds the, I don't think anybody's close yet. At some point, somebody may, but that's going to be a long career.
2: He's

0: The king of country.
1: He's the king of country. So I'm going to go with number two as the trash statement.
0: Are we just killing it right now? You going for it? Or do you want to wait a little bit and read the text?
1: Well, there's a text that just came in that said number three is the trash. Now I'm second guessing myself. All right, give me just a few minutes to think about it. If you think you know, text us 320-656-9453. Which one is the trash statement? Let's get me out of the dumpster here today.
0: I'm trying to make it easy on you. I know you love country music.
1: Will I stick with number two? 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
8: Sunshine mixed with clouds at times this afternoon, with daytime highs approaching 93. Winds out of the south, 10 to 20 miles per hour. Mainly cloudy skies expected tonight. Chance of thunderstorms. Lows dip down to about 67. Daytime highs approaching 87 tomorrow. Sunshine mixed with clouds at times. Upper 70s Tuesday, mid 80s Wednesday. I'm meteorologist Paul Frombly on 97 Kick. Right now, it's 85 degrees.
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0: Now back to Chris and Chelsea's Truth or Trash.
1: All right, here we go. We're down to two statements. I eliminated the Dolly one. We know that was true. She lost the lookalike contest.
2: Yeah, in a drag show.
1: Because she apparently didn't look like herself enough.
2: She was too short. Okay.
1: So the two that we're contemplating here is what?
2: Garth Brooks was an incredible track and field athlete in college, attending Oklahoma State University on a full scholarship for the javelin throw. And George Strait holds the record for the most number one country hits in history, having scored his very first Billboard number one single with his 1981 debut track, Unwound.
1: Now, that's not like a trick question where his first number one was like 80. And you're going to claim that the last part of that third statement there is false?
2: Would I ever?
1: Yes, you would.
2: Pull some shady.
1: Yes, you would. You know, I thought I remember seeing something that Garth actually did track. I don't know if it was the javelin, though. Gosh, now I am really. No, the textures are not helping, by the way.
2: One is truth, one is trash.
1: If the George statement is trash, it's on a technicality, and you set me up to fail because you took a... It's the way you worded it.
2: Go with your gut.
1: All right, number two is trash. I'm going to stick with number two.
2: Okay. You're thinking that Garth Brooks... Sorry, you're thinking it was a different...
1: I think he did track and field. I don't think it was javelin. I think it was a different event.
2: Man, Chris, you are a smarty.
1: Is that the trash statement?
2: It's not!
3: Shame, shame!
1: Why did you leave the slip of the tongue in there?
2: That's a funny movie.
1: It's awkward.
2: Okay, I'll take it out. It's actually true. Long before selling out stadiums, he was tossing javelins in the Big Eight Conference. Hmm. Chuck and Javelin, you're so mad right now.
1: So what's the George one? Yeah, that laugh says it all. You set me up.
2: While George Strait absolutely holds the record for the most number one hits, a massive 60 songs, Unwound wasn't one of them. It was his debut single and a huge top 10 hit, but his very first number one hit, Chris, what was George Strait's very first number one hit, Mr. Country Music Superstar Legend?
1: I don't remember. He has so many.
2: Foolhearted Memory.
1: Yeah, that's a good song.
2: 1982.
1: So it was the last part of the statement that threw me off, and I said, if I'm going to get thrown off on that, it's the second part of that.
2: Those details.
1: You got me with it.
2: It's those details, man.
1: Oh, you little conniver.
2: Which we get to play again tomorrow.
1: Gosh, you need to lose control of giving a question. This game is dumb again.
2: Good luck.
1: It's truth or trash. Turn up the

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0: suppose I would think. So we learned back in the day, if you paint your rooms a certain color, they impact your moods. And so the most popular ones are like the soothing ones, right? Like green and yellow and green and blues and purples. Yellow makes you feel happy.
1: Yeah.
0: Is it a yellow? Shade of yellow?
1: It's not a shade of yellow. You're getting closer.
0: Brown.
1: It's not a shade of blue. It's not a shade of brown. Like me, when I ever had to pick out paint colors.
0: Lime green?
1: For like a house, I always picked out neutral. Nothing too bright or wild.
0: Yeah,
1: I don't want anything loud.
0: Your favorite color is gray.
1: I love gray.
0: All shades of gray.
1: Yeah, gray and black.
0: 50 shades of gray.
1: I wouldn't paint a room black. But like,
0: no.
1: like a light brown, like a light blue maybe.
0: Gross. My mom, light blue is pretty. My mom just went from golden sunset to cream cheese. Mm. And then she went back to pumpkin spice.
1: Ugh.
0: Yeah. She repaints rooms in my childhood home. Once a year.
1: Those are loud. See, I don't want to paint.
0: No. They're actually pretty tame.
1: Painting is the worst. I hate painting.
0: She likes it.
1: So if I'm going to buy a house, like if we're looking for a house.
0: Yeah.
1: Just because of the color of the walls, I'd probably decide I'm not going with that house because I don't want to paint them.
0: Funny you said that because my parents almost bought a house.
1: Yeah.
0: It was owned by this Jamaican couple. And the hallways were black.
1: Yeah.
0: But every single room was a different shade of a neon color.
1: You know what that would be doing? That'd be Jamaican me crazy.
0: She said, this is loud. This is really loud.
1: So the loneliest color, the loser of all colors, according to Sherwin Williams, is offbeat green.
0: Mm.
1: It looks like a broccoli or asparagus type soup. In other terms, it looks like snot.
0: Ew.
1: So the color of snot, that's kind of the color of offbeat green. Most people do not go with this color.
0: Okay.
1: If you looked in their palette, that's the one that they're never mixing.
0: It's like an olive. I mean, I don't really. Yeah, I do hate it. I had a mother-in-law who painted everything in the house green.
1: Yeah.
0: And that's my least favorite color. And so, this looks like her entryway.
1: And I guess if you got kids, maybe paint their room that way if they're picking their nose all the time.
0: It looks like pea soup. Split pea soup.
1: Yeah, not an appealing color. Split pea soup does not look good. It tastes good.
0: It's so bad that they are trying to give away a basketball that's this color and they had LeBron James sign it.
1: And nobody wants it.
0: Still nobody. Sweepstakes is open. They just opened it for another month. Please take this ball.
1: Does anybody have offbeat green on their walls right now? If so, take a picture and text it to us.
0: Oh, God, they're trying to give away $1,000 gift card with it, too.
1: Hey, we'll give away the company, the entire Sherwin-Williams company, if you were to paint your walls offbeat green.
0: I'm sure Bob Ross could add a drop of something to this and make it spectacular.
1: No, that's not a happy mistake. It's just a terrible mistake. Really? Don't do it.
0: Gosh, this color makes me sick.
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5: 97 Chance for storms tonight. Otherwise, mainly cloudy skies expected. Lows dip down to about 67. Winds out of the southwest, 10 to 15 miles per hour. Highs level off around 87 tomorrow. Partly cloudy. Partly cloudy skies tomorrow night. Slight chance of thunderstorms, 60.

0: High of 78 Tuesday under mainly sunny skies. 84 Wednesday. I'm meteorologist Paul Frobley on 97 KICK. Right now, 87.
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0: a new wine trend that's going on. People are adding this to their wine. Apparently, it makes it taste better.
1: Tell me.
0: Usually, you don't want to mess with wines, though. Why do you got to put stuff in wines?
1: There are a few things that I do. Like, if the wine is getting a little bit old, if you didn't suck all the air out of the bottle, or if it's just not that great and you want to power through.
0: Yeah, you got that fancy gadget that, like, pumps all the air out of it.
1: Isn't that fantastic? I learned how to aerate wines and take care of them when I was working at a winery. It's one of my first jobs.
0: The only thing I know how to aerate is a yard.
1: Oh, yeah, where you poke holes in. It's a little different.
0: So there's a new trend on TikTok. You know, they do weird things on TikTok, right?
1: Yeah, they do.
0: They're messing with their Sauv Blancs.
1: Oh, Sauvy B.
0: You want a Sauvy B, Chelsea? Is that what the kids are calling it? The
1: Sauvy B girl. Actually, I've switched over to Pinot Grigio.
0: Pinot G. Not Sauv B.
1: Sauvy B and Pinot G.
0: So people are apparently now putting pickles in their Sauvy B.
1: Okay, that's... I might try it.
0: Remember last year they were putting...
1: Why would you do that,
0: They
1: though?
0: Were putting olives in it because they see people doing it with beer. Like, I like a few olives in my light beer.
1: I love olives in beer. I love pickles in beer. I love doing both in the beer.
0: I like pickles separately. I don't need a pickle
1: but
0: floating in my
1: why
0: beer.
1: Why would you... With all the...
0: It just looks weird.
1: Hard work that you put in a... Like, wine, I'll add a little bit of ice and, like, a squeeze of lime. That's what they do down in Australia.
0: So people are putting pickles in their Sauvy B, their Sauvignon Blanc.
1: Ugh.
0: Because they're following it up. There was olives last year. Then it was jalapenos. Remember that?
1: I would do a jalapeno.
0: Putting jalapenos in your white wine?
1: I absolutely would chuck one of those or two. I like a spicy marg.
0: Is it because the wine just tastes bad? They need to spice it up with something?
1: I wonder if it just adds another kick. But if you're adding a pickle, because typical notes in a Sauvy B are like a grapefruit. Would you eat grapefruit and pickles?
0: I'm guessing this is for cheap wine.
1: Yeah.
0: Like the stuff you get for like $5.
1: Yeah.
0: Or the box wine.
1: Don't knock it. But Don't knock it.
0: If you spend like $50, I see some of the wines at the big box liquor store that we go to.
1: Don't you dare add.
0: Some of these are so expensive. Why would you
1: add vegetables.
0: Why would you ruin it by putting something else in it? It just doesn't make sense to me.
1: Amen.
0: So I'm guessing it's just in the cheap stuff, but I could be wrong.
1: Ugh.
0: It's like,
1: I still wouldn't put a pickle in my wine, though.
0: No, it looks weird. A pickle hanging out.
1: Frozen fruit, though? I'd throw that in there. Boom. Sangria. Yes. Sauvy B. Pinot G. Let's go.
0: What's with you and your snapping today with your wine talk?
1: It's just the mood. I've been hanging out with youngins too much.
0: Whenever I say the word, you have to do it, right? Sauvy B.
1: Sauvy B.
0: Oh, stop. You're acting like you're on wine right now.
1: Maybe. Give me a pool. Let's go.
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1: Yeah.
0: Your home for the Kelly Jordan Show in the morning.
1: You like country? 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

0: So I think the majority of people have probably seen a few clips or maybe a few episodes of Diners, Drive-Ins, and Dives. With Guy, right?
1: Guy Fieri. And I love he just swings in these hole in the walls all across the country, and they're so good.
0: The first fun fact, it's not pronounced Fieri, even though it's how it's actually
1: what
0: spelled.
1: Was it Fieri?
0: It's Fieri.
1: Where's the T?
0: It's not pronounced that way.
1: Okay,
0: a lot of people don't know that. I still look at it and say Fieri.
1: I know.
0: Because he says it fast, too. This is Guy Fieri. But it's Fieri.
1: Okay.
0: It's just the way it's spelled. Anyway, there's a streamer I saw. He pointed out that you'll never watch the show the same way again because now I'm going to be watching for this.
1: Why?
0: A streamer pointed out that Guy never actually swallows the food that he's tasting or eating. You'll never see him swallow anything.
1: Well,
0: it always cuts away. And then he's talking with nothing in his mouth.
1: Because it's not attractive in production. There's a lot of people who are eating. Like, Tony Khoo does the same thing.
0: But there's other people on that show, like his son.
1: Yeah.
0: He's on camera actually swallowing the food that he's eating.
1: Because he's not the one who's talking afterwards.
0: He's saying that he spits everything out.
1: Oh, like a wine tasting? Actually, you're not supposed to do that either.
0: Wouldn't that be weird in front of the chef at that restaurant or the owner?
1: Right.
0: Where if you're like, hey, just so you know, I'm going to put this in my mouth. I'm going to give my reaction of how it tastes, but then I'm going to spit it out. And you'd have to go by it because he can't eat everything that he...
1: I wonder if he has to go by health guidelines. And he tries so many different things.
0: Yeah.
1: You know, so he's not going to want to consume all these uber calories.
0: So they're saying Guy's secret. He shows a lot of clips and he basically points out that you never see him swallowing. There's always a cutaway right after he tries it.
1: He does taste everything though. And
0: True.
1: He gives honest reviews. He can break down flavor profiles.
0: But he's even saying that some stuff he doesn't even taste. He saw him put a fork with nothing on it in his mouth because of the,
1: really?
0: He slowed it. I don't know if it's, what does Guy think about that? That's the question, I guess.
1: You're calling him. You saying that he's fake?
0: I don't think so. But then again, he can't eat everything you try. You'd weigh 500 pounds. He's got to keep doing the show, right?
1: Who was it? Andy Man versus Food? He had to cut that out because he almost got hospitalized.
0: And you look at that guy. He gained a lot of weight in a short period of time because he's doing these obnoxious challenges where you're eating
1: like 5 pounds of food at a time.
0: 10,000 calories.
1: Yeah, it's insane.
0: You can't keep doing that.
1: Right.
0: So next time you see Diners, Drive-Ins, and Dives, just let me know if you see him swallow. And look at the camera cuts after he eats or puts something in his mouth.
1: I don't really care. I think it promotes small businesses, and I'll still watch it.
0: Hey, I love the show. I still love Guy. I'm just saying, you know?
2: Go! Crank this up!
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6: Chance for storms tonight. Otherwise, mainly cloudy skies expected. Lows dip down to about 67. Wind

out of the southwest, 10 to 15 miles per hour. Highs level off around 87 tomorrow, partly cloudy. Partly cloudy skies tomorrow night, slight chance of thunderstorms, 60. High of 78 Tuesday under mainly sunny skies, 84 Wednesday. I'm meteorologist Paul Frombly on 97 KICK. Currently, it's 88 degrees.

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0: All right, so they're calling it the gas station pump screw scam.
1: A literal screw.
0: It's the screw method scam.
1: Okay.
0: People are trying to steal gas from you. We know gas prices are still pretty high.
1: It's insane. E85 is almost up to $4 a gallon in some places. Mm-hmm. That's E85.
0: So the idea is that people will stick a screw, a.k.a. the screw method scam. They'll stick a screw in the nozzle cradle and the gas pump so that it doesn't return to the off position when someone is done filling up.
1: Weird.
0: So they'll go to the pump, they'll put the screw in, and then they'll maybe sit in the back of the parking lot. When somebody pulls up to that pump, they put their credit card in, they grab the nozzle, fill up their vehicle, return the nozzle. They don't know that it didn't fully engage. So therefore, your transaction is still technically open. I know it times out after a while, but I don't know what that time is.
1: I think it's a hoax, though, because it has warned me before if it wasn't closed all the way.
0: And then the scammer will pull up right after that, and they'll just grab the nozzle and fill up their car, and it's on your bill.
1: But doesn't it say, when you're done filling it up, would you like a receipt? It gives you that prompt every time.
0: But if you don't, I've driven off without even answering that prompt. I don't know.
1: Well, that's on you, Chris. I can't help you there. But they try to do everything they can to secure you. But here's the thing. Like, I like to do E85. Sometimes I like to do different grades of fuel.
0: Mm-hmm.
1: So then I would be grabbing separate handles. I know some gas stations don't have a separate handle for each type of gas. You got to push the button.
0: Some don't have that mechanism.
1: Right.
0: Where you can put the screw in. Some gas stations do. Listen, they're all different. I guess the main thing here is they're saying it's a hoax and it's not true. It was just a social media thing. But I think they're saying that because there's a lot of police agencies that actually commented and put out things being like, hey, make sure you watch out for this. It's the latest thing that people are doing.
1: Man.
0: You know?
1: All to steal some gas.
0: That's true.
1: Which reminds me, I have to go fill up. So I'm going to go check for screws.
0: So you don't have to check for, just make sure. Just ask for a receipt. And then once you get the receipt, the transaction is closed and done. You don't have to worry about it. And if there is a screw in there and it isn't fully engaged, it's not going to let you get a receipt. So you know something is up.
1: You're telling me that you don't wait for the thank you at the end and then, you know, flip it the bird. I get personal satisfaction.
0: Chelsea, I'm a busy guy. I ain't got time for that stuff.
1: I got time. I got a second to do that.
0: I usually click.
1: I'll give it a little salute.
0: I usually click no for the receipt. And then I drive off, so I know the transaction is closed. But maybe it's on the older pumps. I don't know. It's just something to watch out for. Maybe it's nothing to watch out for. I don't know.
1: Shady people at the pump.
0: Yeah, people are trying to screw you. Watch out there, literally.
1: Dun, dun, dun. The best country. The best.

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1: Let's go.
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0: Welcome back. I'm Big Steve Kelly from the Kelly Ranch Studios, and I've fueled up for another retro road trip down memory lane. I'll do the driving, you bring the snacks and the music. Well, these speakers are about to take care of business. We're going once, we're going

Shania on Retro Country USA. Big Steve here and a guy named B.W. Stevenson had a pop hit with this song back in 1973. But you're probably more likely to recognize this version from Brooks and Dunn. Here's My Maria.

that song because his wife said it was the catchiest thing she'd ever heard. Well, she wasn't wrong. That was Little Bitty on Retro Country USA. I'm Big Steve, and this song was top 10 on both the country and the pop charts. In fact, it was a 3-week number one hit at country radio, Faith Hill, with

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There's Tim on Retro Country USA. I'm Big Steve. It's quiz time now. What was the CMA Song of the Year back in 1997? All right, I'll save you the Google. It was a song that the record company thought was too long at nearly 5 minutes. They wanted to edit it, but Dina Carter said, leave it alone. And the rest is history. Here's Strawberry Wine on Retro Country.

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Good times, right? David Lee Murphy on Retro Country USA. I'm Big Steve Kelly, and in case you haven't heard, Garth Brooks is heading back out for some stadium shows, and this one always brings the house down, or should I say the stadium down. The Thunder Rolls on Retro Country USA.

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Country USA. I'm Big Steve Kelly, and I promised you a song from one of the biggest selling CD box sets of all time, Straight Out of the Box, a collection of George Strait's biggest hits, has sold over 8 million copies. And this song was the lead single from that set. Check Yes or No.

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There's Trisha Yearwood and a song that competed with Leanne Rimes' pop version, which was released on the exact same day as part of the soundtrack for the movie Con Air. Both hit top five of the respective charts. I'm Big Steve Kelly, and this is Retro Country USA. And we need a little driving music for this little trip down memory lane. And this one fits the